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Got one from the Eagles for you. Eagles, you know, went through some rough times. It was on this day in 1980 that they were doing a concert in Long Beach, California, and Glenn Frey and Don Felder were so mad at each other that they spent the entire show describing to each other the beating each planned to administer backstage. In full, like, view of the crowd. Well, only three more songs until I kick your ass, pal, Glenn Frey told Don Felder on stage. The group's next album was mixed by Glenn Frey and Don Felder on opposite coasts after they decided they couldn't bear to be in the same state, let alone in the same studio. Man, that is a mad argument. Here is Hotel California from the Eagles, 107.5 WABX.

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my kids wanted to know what it was like for me growing up. 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

0: 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A little patience from Guns N' Roses. They've got a sweepstakes going on, Guns N' Roses do. It's one of those where if you donate to the charity, you get entries into the sweepstakes, and you could win a VIP experience to one of the upcoming Guns N' Roses shows, and all the proceeds will go to the American Foundation for Suicide Prevention. So you get two premium seats to the show at the Rose Bowl in Pasadena, California on September 5th, plus round-trip airfare and three-night hotel stay for two. You get VIP riser access in the pit, a behind-the-scenes tour of the production, on-stage group photo, some limited edition merch, and lots more. Pretty cool. The thing runs until August 21st. Just check out Guns N' Roses socials for more info.
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7: And let's start things off with some Rush tonight. It's a big block of 80s rock. Rush is halfway through their four-show run at Madison Square Garden. They did the second of four last night. And then another one comes up tomorrow night. And then on August 3rd as well. And then they head to their hometown of Toronto for four shows. How epic is that going to be? Oh, they can't believe it. They're so excited there in Toronto. Let's start it off here tonight with Limelight's Rush on the 80s at 8, 107.5 WABX.

It's the 80s at 8 on 107.5 WABX. We're not going to take it from Twist's sister from 1984. Scott Steele here, you know, as we get ready to flip the calendar over to August. Lots of great August shows still to come in Noblesville, including that Lynyrd Skynyrd Foreigner Double Trouble Double Vision Tour, the co-headlining deal. That is 1 week from tonight, August 7th. In Noblesville. Here is Urgent on 107.5 WABX, Foreigner.

107.5 WABX, Fade to Black from Metallica from 1984. Ride the Lightning, the name of the album. New video game coming out called Gears of War E-Day is going to have a weapon skin inspired by Ride the Lightning. Yeah, and it's also, there's a cool new trailer for the game, Gears of War E-Day. When I say trailer, it's like a 12-minute long video. I haven't even watched the whole thing yet, but here's the first few seconds of it, just so you can get a taste. Just, imagine, big guys shooting guns at big bugs.

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1: 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The city is overrun with locusts. Bastards are dug in deep.
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1: 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Maggie hunting.
3: Yeah, it looks pretty cool, man. Gears of War E-Day will be out on, October 6th, actually, is when that's going to be out. So, yeah, and the video's on YouTube that I just played you a piece of. Tommy Two-Tone now, here's 867-5309 on the 80s at 8, 107.5 WABX.

0: 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Billy Idol wrapping up tonight's 80s at 8. And, you know, all right, technically that's from 1990, but, you know, it sounds like an 80s song, right? Cradle of Love from Billy Idol. It's from his fourth album called Charmed Life. It was also used in the film The Adventures of Ford Fairlane with Andrew Dice Clay. Remember that? Oh, how about that? Andrew Dice Clay, Billy Idol. I'm giving you such a nostalgia trip right now, aren't I?
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Got one from Pearl Jam. Everybody's doing a book now in Pearl Jam. I swear, Mike McCready's got a comic book coming out. And Jeff Ament, now the bassist, has a new photo book on the way called Since Forever. It consists of over 250 black and white photographs. And it is, quote, accompanied by wry insights, observations, and personal reflections from Ament. I wish I had some wry insights on things. I don't. Oh, that's great. So that'll be in a book, though. September 25th is when you can get Since Forever from Jeff Ament. Here he is with the rest of Pearl Jam. This is Better Man, 107.5 WABX.

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You're my best friend from Queen. I'm Scott Steele, and the big news from the sports world today is that Tony Romo is on leave from CBS Sports following his OWI arrest, allegedly driving while intoxicated. And I don't think he's going to be around for the beginning of the NFL season on CBS. That's kind of what it sounds like. But there's no timetable on. He hasn't been fired. He's just on leave. So, yeah, boy, that's rough. That's rough. Almost as rough as, living under a bridge. Red Hot Chili Peppers here, 107.5 WABX.

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Monday it's happening, though, for sure. 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

0: 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Give me all your lovin'. 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They'll be up in Terre Haute on August 29th to play The Mill.
1: Oh, sure. 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

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It's four songs in a row from a certain year in rock and roll history. It's like a little time travel adventure where you get to go back to a certain year and relive it through the songs. And in 1974 will be the focus coming up on Monday at noon with Temple on the WABX timeline, brought to you by Space Monkey Records, located at Riverside and 41 in Evansville on 107.5 WABX.

Let's do one from Van Halen. David Lee Roth, well, he canceled all of his tour dates except for the Sturgis Motorcycle Rally, and he'll be doing that a week from tonight in Sturgis, South Dakota. Here is Hot for Teacher, Van Halen, 107.5 WABX.

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1: Come here, baby. You know you drive me up a wall, the way you make good for the nasty trick.

107.5 WABX with me, Scott Steele. Happy Friday, by the way. I hope you're having a great Friday night so far. Got so much great rock to entertain you on this Friday night. Rolling Stones coming up and some Elton John. Steppenwolf coming up too. Here's Guns N' Roses, Paradise City on 107.5 WABX.

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0: It's the Rolling Stones on 107.5 WABX. Well, the Rolling Stones aren't touring, but Rolling Stone Ronnie Wood is doing a solo tour instead, the Fearless Tour. And he's just added some more dates in South America, in Brazil, also Argentina and Chile. And he's doing a European tour right now. Next show on the tour is coming up in about 3 weeks in London. So Europe and South America so far. Hopefully we can get some North American dates, you know?
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If you're reluctant to wear your black AC/DC t-shirt when it's hot, because, you know, dark clothes and heat, you know, whatever. But somebody did a little experiment, and a writer for the New York Times, and really found out that it's really, as long as you're not in the sun, black clothes are just as cool as white ones. It also depends on the material and how loose it is. A loose black shirt is going to be cooler than a tight white shirt, but it's the sun. It's the sunlight that causes black to be so hot. But if you're in the shade or inside, then it's okay. Wear that AC/DC shirt. Just, you know, stay inside. Here's REO Speedwagon, 107.5 WABX.

107.5 WABX. Got some Paul McCartney and Wings here. Paul McCartney's latest album, The Boys of Dungeon Lane, has been nominated for the 2026 Mercury Prize. That's a prize given out to the best album from a British or Irish artist. Very prestigious award. And Paul McCartney sounds like he's delighted and surprised to be nominated. The winner gets a certificate and a trophy and a cash prize of about $33,000 U.S., the equivalent of $33,000 U.S., which is nice, I guess. I don't know. If you're Paul McCartney, you know, giving him $33,000 is like giving you or me $5, I think.

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Soundgarden, 107.5 WABX. We got a little bit of an update from Soundgarden drummer Matt Cameron about the status of this Soundgarden album that they've been working on for a while. And apparently they're in the mixing stage, which is good news. The producer is Terry Date, who was the same producer on the Bad Motorfinger album and also the Louder Than Love album. They say it's going to be an 8-track LP, so that's more information than we've had in a while. We don't have a release date, but it sounds like we're getting some progress on that. It's been a long time coming. 107.5 WABX, Mama, I'm Coming Home. It's Ozzy.

talk the talk, and walk the walk. 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

0: 107.5 WABX, Metallica, Nothing Else Matters. I think Metallica is still looking for pictures of your battle vests. If you don't know a battle vest, it's like a cutoff jacket, you know, and patches, and the jacket's supposed to tell, you know, a story maybe of shows you've been to or places you've been, things you've done, you know, that kind of thing. And they want to see pictures. Metallica does. They want to put the pictures in their online museum, the black box thing that they do. And they said even, you know, battle vest, battle jacket, even a battle skirt, you know, whatever it is, they want to see it. So check out Metallica's socials for more info.
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I'm Scott Steele. If you've been following the drama over soccer that's been going on, the head of FIFA wanted to bring in investors for the next World Cup, and the rest of the soccer world went nuts and were like, no way. All of the European clubs say they would boycott the World Cup if they went through with the plan. Well, they announced that they're not going to do that after all, bowing down from pressure. You don't want to make soccer fans mad. You know, right? It's like soccer, your football fans over there, football hooligans, soccer hooligans. No, don't, you know, you got to watch out. Here's Heart, 107.5 WABX.

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3: Hey, it's JW. Remember that classic line from the Brady Bunch? 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Well, every Thursday night at JW Hornville Tavern, Peter Brady would be proud. 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Ain't it funny how the little things in life mean the most at JW Hornville Tavern? 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

0: 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Someday she's gonna probably go all Skynet Terminator on you.
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Look at that mama, got it thicken in the cameraman. Oh, look at her, so. And he's up there, what's that? Hawaiian noises. He's banging on the bongos like a chimpanzee. Oh, that ain't working.

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2: So there's been some drama going on in the studio while the show has been happening today. At one point, Audrey said, I think I'm going to cry.
3: I'm so angry, I think I could cry. Well, one of the things about me, unfortunately, if it could happen to me, it will. And I got an email this morning. I recently moved out of my rental property. And if anybody knows anything about landlords or property management companies,
2: they're so cool and chill. They're laid back. Yeah.
3: They are great.
2: And they're always looking out for you.
3: They always have my interests as their number one priority.
2: Yes.
3: And if you have a renter story, I actually would love to hear it. Call 833-YO-DUMMY because I know that there's some dirt out there and I need to feel better. Okay. So with that being said, I get an email a couple of days ago and they're like, hey, you have a balance due of about $2,800. And I thought,
2: that's a lot of money.
3: And I said, I immediately responded back. I was like, hey, like I actually paid my last prorated amount of rent. Everything should be good. And I called their office and they're like, yeah, you have a zero balance. Everything's fine. And I was like, oh, okay, great. It's just a discrepancy in the online portal.
2: A clerical error of sorts.
3: No big deal.
4: Did you not put a security deposit down on this house?
3: So I did. So about a year ago, I moved into this property, signed a 15-month lease.
2: Uh-huh.
3: And I opted in for, instead of paying the large lump sum of, I think it was like $5,200, by the way, for a security deposit. Insane. I just did it in installments. So they would charge me about $350 to $400 extra every single month for 15 months as the security deposit.
2: Got it.
3: And I think it actually ended up being more than what I would have actually paid in the early, if I would have just paid it as one lump sum.
2: But at
3: the
2: time, out of pocket,
3: I just didn't want to have to pay thousands of extras of dollars when we know moving is already incredibly expensive.
4: Did you get any of your security deposit back considering it's over $5,000?
3: No. So I moved out. But you know what? Whenever I move, I just kind of say that's going to be the L that I've taken. I have moved quite a bit in my life.
2: You're actually pretty good at it. And it is worth noting here that Audrey, you were basically living there by yourself. And you're a very clean person.
3: Yes. Like,
2: you're not the sort of person who's going to trash a place.
4: No. You're not stripping it of copper and peeing all over the place and leaving 40 packs of Pabst Blue Ribbon piling up on the floor.
3: I didn't even have this whole place furnished, okay?
4: The room so you didn't go in.
3: There
4: often.
3: Were rooms that were empty. I knew that my husband and I were building a house. So why furnish something that I'm not going to be in for forever, okay?
2: Right.
3: So fast forward again, I get an email today, this morning, saying, oh, no. Those were the correct charges. $2,800 is what you owe for your, like, departure. So, like, they were saying that basically I did a $2,800 worth of damage on top of the $5,200 that I gave them of a security deposit
2: for. So what they're saying, all in, you did $8,000
3: worth of damage to this house.
2: What are they claiming, by the way?
3: They're claiming things like painting.
4: That's normal wear and tear.
2: That doesn't count.
3: They're saying that the house was dirty and...
2: I recall when you moved into this house, one of the complaints that you had is that...
3: They didn't clean it for me.
2: They had it professionally cleaned and it smelled. It smelled bad.
3: Guys, it was the worst smelling house I'd ever been in my entire life. And it took me almost the entire year, three times cleaning the carpets, three times. And they cleaned the tile. They cleaned my carpet. They cleaned every room that I also wasn't even living in. It's so much money and so predatory that I just don't understand how people operate without giving an itemization, by the way.
2: Here's the thing.
3: Or before anything costs.
4: Show me.
2: What they have done, and this is a huge mistake on their part, is they have underestimated who they are messing with. They don't know how violent you get when somebody is doing you wrong.
3: Oh, yeah,
2: and
3: no,
2: they also
3: for sure.
2: don't know that you have a radio show.
3: The apartment I lived in college where I was paying $300 a month in rent was ran better than what I was living in.
2: Wow.
3: And I cannot even imagine trying to grift, because it's a grifting, it's predatory, grifting someone for $7,000 for it being me and my pets. Literally, my husband's gone 4 days of the week.
2: Right.
3: What are you talking about? Oh, my God, I'm getting heated. I'm so mad. I'm literally about to take this freaking headcone forward and strangle myself. I'm so angry. What are you talking about?
4: Did you respond to them asking for proof and or an itemized list? And what contractors are charging this much?
2: Yeah, you're just making things up.
3: You're just making stuff up.
2: And expecting that people are just going to pay it because they don't want to deal with it.
4: That's just so scummy.
3: I mean, people go through this all the time. I actually talked to our boss about this and he goes, you might be going to small claims court. I said, you're right.
4: You might be going to real claims court because that's $7,000 or $8,000.
2: $8,000.
4: Isn't anything under five is small? Anything over is real court?
2: I think so. Yeah.
3: Dude.
2: Well.
4: So what
2: the saga begins.
3: Man. I know. I really hope that this doesn't end up being something stupid because they were charging me for things like the salt in the water softening system.
2: Oh, get out
3: like
2: of here.
3: Something and saying that that costs
4: $600.
3: $600?
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2: Audrey, have you ever had a girlfriend of yours date a guy that was much, much older than him?
3: No, actually, I haven't.
2: What is your limit? Like, if you were, let's say, that in an imaginary world that you're a single person, like, what is the cap as far as, like, how old you would go? Because you're 34, right?
3: So, I'm 34, but age isn't necessarily something that I've ever even thought of. My mom and my dad and my mom and my stepdad, 10 and 11 years apart.
2: Okay.
3: And my dad is now currently with someone who is, like, 20 years younger. Mm-hmm. So, like, I just, age is whatever to me. Yeah. As long as you're nice and kind. I'm not dating somebody 80. I'm not dating somebody who's, like, about to be dead.
4: You want some time with them.
2: You're not
3: certainly
2: pulling a...
3: Yeah,
4: you don't want to restart in 20 years,
3: Matt,
4: right?
3: I would only date up, though. I would only... play around younger, but right. I would only yeah. date up. I would never go down and actually like think about starting a relationship with someone seriously if they were like 10 years younger than me.
2: So this is a 32-year-old woman, and what struck me about this story was the age gap. She was with a 75-year-old man, so you're talking 43 years, mm-hmm. which is significant. This guy's name is Douglas Faith. They were both arrested after police say that they were engaged in certain types of activity, if you will, at a public pool in Waco, Texas.
3: Tell me it wasn't in that water. I mean, one thing that I feel like is always the fantasy is like pool and jacuzzi.
2: And
3: stuff.
2: An execution. Terrible. Like, what are you doing?
4: And let alone a public one. Like, man, people be peeing in that.
2: There was kids nearby. This is the middle of the day in Waco, Texas. This 32-year-old chick is just blah, blah, blah.
4: So she's not even like, she's not even with this dude for the money. I mean, maybe. I get it if you've got your own private grotto and, you know, this dude's got like J. Howard Marshall money.
2: Yeah, you're banging him in the hot tub on his yacht.
4: The community
2: pool in Waco.
4: But what are we doing here?
3: Yeah. Hey, different strokes for different folks.
2: Not when there's kids nearby. This was at an apartment complex.
4: Yeah, that's a little.
3: Oh,
4: that's
3: Lord,
4: a little
3: that's trashy as hell.
4: Everybody pees in those pools and that jacuzzi.
3: Everyone. Yeah. If I was in that pool, I would pee in it. I would be a peer. So, well, but that girl needs to go and like probably go to the doctor quickly. She's going to have a UTI or at minimum a yeast infection. That's
4: I was
3: so
4: curious what the age difference was for J. Howard Marshall. If you don't know that name, that was the billionaire who married Anna Nicole Smith. Yeah. Like the first like overly pronounced age gap couple that we, you know, kind of like made national news. It was 50 years. She was 39. He was 90.
3: And Anna Nicole did not get her justice.
4: She did not. She should have been paid.
3: She should have been paid. And he wanted to get her paid.
4: Yes. J. Howard Marshall's son, bitch. Just straight up bitch. Ain't nobody like you. I think he's dead now.
2: Good news is there's not going to be a fight over the wealth of Douglas. Emily's just going to have to serve her time. And then
3: take over the apartment.
2: Yeah. And if you're wondering if she's hot or not. She is not. she is not.
0: Coming up next on the Dave and Mahoney Show.
2: We have a family secret that got shared, and this first part of the story is wild, and it gets even more crazy after this.
5: My youngest son was still living with us down in the basement, and my stepdaughter came to visit.
2: How old were the kids at this point? So your son that was living in the basement?
5: 27, 28.
2: Uh-huh.
5: She was there for about a week, and all of a sudden my wife woke me up about 1 in the morning in the bedroom next door to us. She heard the bed pounding against the door.
2: Oh God.
5: So I think them two were making love.
2: Yeah.
4: Oh,
2: and there's more to that story. It's coming up next.
0: Dave and Mahoney.

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1: Dave and Mahoney present.
2: Fast food freakout.
3: Shut up and listen to my order.
4: These are real life freakouts that have happened in fast food restaurants across the country, and there's little clues in the audio. You're trying to figure out which restaurant the meltdown happened in. Mahoney and Audrey, the world's leading fast food forensic experts, are on the case, and Brody is joining us today. Brody, what is your favorite fast food restaurant?
5: Ooh, my favorite restaurant, I'd say, or fast food restaurant. Man.
4: I don't know if this question has ever stumped anyone before, Brody.
5: I'd say Cane's.
6: Okay. Solid choice.
4: You put some thought into it. I appreciate that. All right, so we're going to give you some audio here. You're trying to figure out the restaurant. There's going to be a multiple choice for each one of them. The first one here, a woman going through the drive-thru, livid when she is told that there is a charge for a side of ranch.
7: Because you told me 20 cents a piece, and I told you that I always pay 11 cents. I've never paid 20 cents for ranch.
8: You're right, ma'am. I was wrong. It's $1.62
7: okay.
8: altogether.
7: You said that's not your manager?
8: I am the manager of this.
7: Okay, What's the store manager's name? So I'm going to call in the morning. I mean, you were completely rude to me. The customer is always right. And if I told you that I never paid 20 cents for ranch, then that's what it was.
4: She's arguing over 9 cents?
6: 20 cents.
4: Well, she's saying that she normally gets charged 11 cents or so. Whatever.
9: That's way too much hassle for why are we wasting everybody's
6: time? Times are tough, man. 20 cents is 20 cents.
9: No, I hear you, but like that amount of energy for that level of return is not worth it in my book.
4: All right, so the options here, KFC, Wendy's, or Jack in the Box?
6: Ooh, let's give him Wendy's.
5: I can't think of who charges for ranch.
6: Wendy's.
5: I know
6: their times are tough. Yeah. They are for sure nickel and diming.
4: Okay, Audrey, you think it's Wendy's. Mahoney, what do you think before Brody gives his final answer?
9: So $1.62 was like her total. So I don't think you can get much else at KFC for that. Like, I don't even think you get a piece of chicken or maybe a biscuit. I actually think this is going to be Jack in the Box based on the price.
6: Oh.
4: Interesting. Okay. All right, Brody, so the decision is yours. KFC, Wendy's, or Jack in the Box? What do you think?
5: I'd say Wendy's. I know Jack in the Box doesn't charge. Well, at least they don't charge me when I get ranch.
4: Sorry, man.
6: Jack in the Box,
4: yep.
9: I thought you sounds like two tacos and an order of the ranch.
4: All right, so it's okay. You're still alive. So on to the next one here. This guy, rude to an employee a year ago, and they still remember him, but he expects them to respect him. Have a listen.
10: I didn't see nothing today. I'm asking for... You're talking about something that happened last year, okay? I'm talking about today. I purchased a cup of coffee today, and all I expect your employee to do is say thank you. Okay? And for you to be... He did not apologize for that. You're lying and completely unprofessional. You're being very... this is my evidence.
4: My evidence.
6: Oh, my gosh. And also demanding pleasantries is so...
4: You must say thank you after
9: demanding
4: I purchased.
9: Respect never works, bro.
4: Is that A, a Starbucks, B, a Sonic, or C, a Dutch Bros?
9: So it's certainly not a Sonic or a Dutch Bros because you're not going to find your way into those buildings. So that has to be it sounds like an international Starbucks.
4: Okay. Brody, final decision is yours. Got to get this one right.
5: No, yeah, I agree with you. I'd say Starbucks.
4: That is correct.
9: If you are a dick, they will remember you a year plus later. Because you know what? Most people in their day-to-day interactions with people working in the service industry aren't. And so they will remember you. And I'm glad they do.
5: Although,
9: and I hope.
5: Although there's a lot of employees being changed out, though. That's the only thing.
4: Yeah. All right, Brody, on to the last one here. You went right here with the correct answer. Listen closely. This man's burger was made improperly, and he was furious about that and demanded a refund, but they were like, you can't get a refund because you've eaten most of it.
9: Mm-hmm.
4: Here you go.
11: Oh, you want my money? Right now.
12: Burger?
11: Okay.
12: Thank you. Give me my money.
11: Hey.
12: Give me my money. You messed up on me.
4: Over a burger.
9: So there's no beeps there, but that's got to be a McDonald's, right?
4: Here's the options. Burger King, McDonald's, or Five Guys.
9: Definitely not a Five Guys because they beat his ass at a Five Guys. They got a lot of downtime, Dave, and there's Five Guys back there.
4: Ready to fight.
9: I think it's McDonald's. I didn't hear any beeps, which is...
6: it's concerning.
9: It is concerning, but I feel like this is something somebody would try to pull at a McDonald's.
4: All right. Brody, over to you.
5: That's a tough one between Burger King and McDonald's.
9: Mm-hmm. Too many people in there for a Burger King. Not that many people.
5: That's true. It did sound pretty noisy.
6: Go with your heart. Where's your heart leading you?
4: I love how seriously he's taking this game.
6: Yeah, Brody. I mean, just stop. Just stop letting the brain noise get in the way of where your heart is telling you to go.
5: I'm thinking, okay, McDonald's. Yeah!
1: Mahoney.

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0: Here are some of our finest and not so finest moments of the week. 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
1: So, Audrey, you remember a couple of weeks ago when the artist Noah Kahan got on stage and he had to encourage the members of his audience not to poop in their seats because there was somebody at one of his shows. And, you know, he's selling out stadiums at this point.
2: Yeah, he's an indie, like Americana, folky kind of guy for those who don't know. You could probably attribute him to like a Dave Matthews Band style guy.
1: Mumford and Sonsy sort of ish.
2: A little less banjo.
1: Yeah.
2: But yeah. So people were just, a person just pooped. And it was very viral online.
1: Yeah, that's a pretty alarming thing because, you know, we've heard plenty of stories over the years about people going pee in their pants.
2: Weird.
1: If they're up front at a concert and don't want to lose their spot. Don't do that.
2: You're grown up.
1: It's not that important. But it really was alarming to hear about somebody pooping in their seat. And he had the whole audience make a commitment right in the moment that they were not going to poop in their seats because
2: at his next show,
1: he felt so bad that there was someone who was going through thinking they were going to clean up a bunch of, I don't know, Budweiser cups, and instead
2: and it was
1: found
2: just
1: a pile
2: full
1: of poop.
2: It was like solid poop as well. Like, it wasn't an emergency poop.
1: Well, we do have an update, not specifically with Noah Kahan, but with a different concert, and it's worse.
2: So an update or just a new developing story of
1: poop? It's a new developing story, but it's the same saga, if you will.
2: Oh, great.
1: So, there was a heavy metal concert in New Zealand, and it descended into chaos after one person allegedly defecated in the mosh pit during a performance by Devilskin.
2: Never heard of them.
1: Sure, they're great. Concert goers reported finding a large amount of feces on the floor, with some initially mistaking it for a rogue object because it was so large. The incident reportedly caused panic, with some attendees vomiting, others leaving the area because it was smelly and messy, but
2: and just moshing in it. That is so disgusting. Shame on you, Devilskin.
1: It's not the band's fault.
2: It is their fault. It is. Would you got a name like Devilskin? And
1: we
2: I don't
1: rock
2: know.
1: So sure hard that we rock the crap out of you.
2: We rock the crap out of you. Wow. Yeah, I'm sure they don't sound like that. I'm sure they sound like
1: witnesses described the scene as chaotic.
2: I'm sure.
1: There were some concert goers covered in mess and visibly upset.
2: You know what I would have done? Made a crowd surf. Do like that snake at the baseball game?
1: Yeah, like pass it on up here. We're Devilskin. We like your poop.
2: Gross.
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2: Being on the Internet this week for me has been pure joy, and I'll explain why in one single word, Jimothy.
3: Oh, Jimothy.
4: For the people who are not chronically online like you guys, who is Jimothy and what is Jimothy?
2: So you know that ever since I was a wee lad, and you were the same way, Mahoney, we both have had a very a strong love with raccoons.
4: We both had...
3: Which is so random.
4: Like raccoon pillows or raccoon toys when we were young, both named
2: mine was
4: Rocky.
2: Rufus the raccoon, and mine was Rocky.
3: Mm-hmm. Was there a big raccoon propaganda in the late
2: 80s? In the early 80s, yeah. I mean, because like Davy Crockett, you know, with his raccoon-style hat and all of that, but raccoons, I don't know if they were ever bigger than in the 80s, but still, people love raccoons, and they specifically love Jimothy because he is a very strange-looking raccoon. He's got extraordinarily long legs, he doesn't have a tail, and he's short and stumpy.
4: He looks like he has a rabid bout of scoliosis.
2: Yes, and he lives in the Seattle area, but he's been captured on people's Ring cameras, and people are just delighted by Jimothy.
5: What am I looking at?
6: That is a great question, and the confusion could be forgiven as videos of an oddly shaped raccoon wandering around Seattle have taken the town and the internet by storm. The confounding critter, known to locals for its unique and spherical shape, has been caught on camera all around town and was nicknamed Jimothy by at least one witness. But why Jimothy?
7: Me and my husband saw him and he looked like a Jimothy to us.
6: Fair enough. He looks like something, that's for sure. That's not to minimize Jimothy's exceptionality, though. Folks online sure aren't, where the rotund and rascally raccoon
3: has achieved
6: legendary status, complete with its own fantastical fan art.
3: Okay, guy.
2: So that is a real news report out of Seattle on KOMO. There's other people that are getting online, and they're doing fake news reports about Jimothy as well.
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8: And we do interrupt your scrolling with a breaking news update. We have confirmed it is hot Jimothy summer. Receiving reports of Seattle's newest cryptid now taking the internet by storm. Let's take you live to the screen here as we see post after post of the mammal, the myth, the legend that is Jimothy the raccoon. The question on everyone's mind, why does he look like that? Veterinarians speculate he has short spine syndrome, but sources confirm absolutely nothing.
2: So here's how big he has gotten. I was watching a Mariners and Giants game the other day, and you know how they have like the big Jumbotron inside of the stadium?
3: Mm-hmm. Yeah.
2: They have worked Jimothy into the motion graphics. So instead of it just flashing onto the screen when it says home run, Jimothy will scamper across and bring the home run text onto the screen. And it's not just that. People are also dedicating their musical talents.
3: Please
2: to the
3: no
2: great
3: more
2: Jimothy.
3: Audio about Jimothy, dude. You're obsessed.
2: I could I'm not. A, I'm I over cannot. It.

0: right, Dave?
1: Perfect. Okay,
0: we got to get you to, like, a strip club or something. You are two in your dad camp right now. Like, no! Enough! Enough is enough.
2: Do your kids love this thing? My kids are obsessed with Jim.
0: We
2: got
0: to get you to strip club. We got to get you, like, bring you a little bit down from dad land. Because another song. Oh, my God.
3: Oh, my God.

0: Okay.
1: It's so good.
2: Dude, yes. It's not so good.
1: It's so good.
2: It's like actually not even sort of good.
0: And how dare you? And
2: it's just speak not. Ill
0: and of
2: just
0: our Lord and Savior, Jimothy.
1: And a raccoon like that who's got that kind of deformity. He ain't going to live very long.
0: They found footage of him when he was a baby.
1: How long ago was that?
0: I don't know exactly. I mean, it was years ago.
2: Okay, I thought you were the knower of all things Jim over
0: there. Well, I will do a deep dive into his life and his family tree.
2: Thank
0: if you'd like.
2: I mean, no, actually, no. I want to know nothing else about this thing.
0: Too bad I got one more song.
2: Oh, no, you don't really.

0: what are you doing?
1: Okay.
0: Everyone.
1: He doesn't have a neck. He doesn't have a
2: care. You don't want to turn it off.
3: I don't need your love. I've got Jimothy.
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1: I don't mean to be too dramatic, Audrey, but this guy brings it upon himself. Do you remember a fellow by the name of James Farthing? He is the Kentucky man who won $167 million in Powerball. And then immediately after he won that $167 million, he went to Florida to celebrate and got in a fight with a whole bunch of cops.
2: As you do. I think that, you know, I do hold a place in my heart for this guy because I get it.
1: He was also saying a lot of really weird things about his mom, you know, and how this was going to change his life and her life. And he's just a big old mama's boy. And he had mom tattooed on his chest. And a very, very strange individual.
2: He loves his mother, Dave.
1: Well, he had, I believe it was like 67 different arrests for things.
2: Well, okay. He lived a life of crime and he won. So we can't judge him for that. Because we haven't necessarily lived a life of crime, we would be dead if we had that kind of money. Yeah, well, I would be committing all sorts of crimes.
1: That's where this guy is headed, I think. I mean, because, you know, before he won the Powerball, and he did it very impressive, a $2 purchase, a single Powerball ticket, ended up winning $167 million.
2: Yeah.
1: Insane money.
2: Yes.
1: But he, of course, shared part of the winnings with his mother that he loved so much.
2: Oh, Mom.
1: But he, again, had been rather problematic in the past. Hit and runs, witness intimidation, the altercations with law enforcement. And keep in mind that, you know, he won this Powerball just not that long ago. And since then, since he won, this is the fourth legal case against him.
2: Can't teach an old dog new tricks, man.
1: Yeah, and this one, I guess he'd been out boating, maybe having some beverages. Came back, got into an argument with a woman, and then strangled her during the argument.
2: Go Cats. I mean, man, I don't know what you want from me. I mean, like, this guy just did it the American way. You know, he won some money, and he's just already living a life of crime.
1: He's
2: not going to change, you know? Yeah. Can't change him.
1: This money's not going to change me, but, like, that just means he's not going to stop doing all the awful stuff he was doing before.
2: Goodness.
3: I don't think the money shut her up, so.
0: Dave and Mike.

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2: Hey, it's JW. 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
2: Leave a message.
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3: Elegance experience.
5: And sure.
3: Sophisticated.
5: But my experience with the troughs with ice is vomit and urine and drunk people everywhere.
4: So gross. And also, Dave, for you to just glorify that one singular experience really just makes me think that you are a diamond in the rough kind of guy. Like, you are this one person. You have 100 bad experiences. You'll remember the one good one.
3: It's not just one time that I've experienced ice in a urinal at a fancy restaurant, but there is one time where I specifically remember at that restaurant in Chicago, I went, that's good ice, and I appreciated that. You could tell. No
4: was it,
3: detail
4: like the Sonic
3: overlooked.
4: Ice?
3: No, it was big ice cube. You could really melt with your
4: hair. Okay. Yeah. So it was like old fashioned.
6: I am definitely on Team Farrah with the whole ice in the urinal. Man, I love it when I walk into a men's room and there's ice in the urinal. Now, granted, I did quite a few years on the old ski patrol. So it's just kind of an extension of writing your name in the snow. You know, it's always fun to see what you can melt with a good, healthy stream. And if it adds a little yellow color while you're writing something or melting something, you know, all the better. Go ice melting urine. Have a good day.
7: Message deleted.
5: And don't get me wrong. I'm not saying the ice in the urinal is a bad thing. I don't mind it. It's just the experience with those places is what is less to be desired.
3: No, man. Like, I've never been to a really crappy spot because they're using it to show the bathroom is kept up. Mm-hmm. And if you're talking about a bathroom that is covered in feces and vomit, that's not being kept up at all.
8: Hey, that one caller was correct about the ice in the urinals. They do that to monitor how many times people have been in there to check on it. But another huge reason to put ice in urinals is because it cools down the temperature of the urine instantly. And you get these dirt balls that don't know how to flush a toilet. And it calms down the smell. Hot urine stinks. Cold urine has no smell.
3: Mm-hmm.
8: A little point to ponder. Have a good day, guys.
5: What are you doing sniffing urine? It just feels like it's a weird kink to be sharing on the radio.
3: Philip is joining us live to talk about ice and urinals. Hello, Philip.
9: It reminds me of a good comedy. I think it was in the 80s where this guy steals a woman's body. And she, as a man, sits down on a trough full of ice to pee. It was hilarious. I tried to research it, but I don't get paid as much as Bossy Rossi.
3: Fair enough. Thank you for the call.
5: I don't believe that movie exists.
9: Oh, it does. It does. It is hilarious.
4: When did we start calling Phil Philip?
3: He went by Philip. What do you want?
5: He's feeling very formal today.
9: Yes. Oh, no, you call me Stinky Phil.
3: Because he joined this sophisticated conversation
4: about
3: ice and urinals, and so he's going by his full government Christian name. Wanted to come correct. Thank you, Philip.
9: Two L's, not just one.

0: This is Dave and Mahoney.
1: Audrey, have you sworn off Taco Bell, at least for the time being, because of all of the diarrhea lettuce?
2: I have been clean from Taco Bell for almost 2.5 years.
1: What? Is that a conscious decision?
2: We've talked about this, so glad you pay attention to me, Dave. Yeah, it's been conscious. Like, I just, for whatever reason, like, I just don't really eat fast food that much anymore, kind of in general. And if I'm eating fast food, I'm being pretty pick and choose. And Taco Bell isn't, like...
1: You know what? I know what's to blame for this.
2: I don't drink anymore.
1: You and all your sobriety. Yeah.
2: I don't really drink anymore.
1: Because that used to be your go-to, right?
2: I would DoorDash. Guys, I would get so hungover. Oh, my God. We haven't talked about this in a while. But I would get so hungover from going to the clubs that I would DoorDash food. And then it would be cold on my nightstand by the time I would finally, like, be able to, like, not go.
1: So you get the food delivered.
2: I was so hungover that I would get pukey for almost 16 hours the next day.
1: Yeah.
2: And I would Uber it to my house or whatever, DoorDash it. And it would be there. And then I would eat it cold in my bed.
1: And there's nothing worse than cold Taco Bell.
2: No.
1: And the thing with Taco Bell is
2: it actually wasn't that bad. Because,
1: oh, really?
2: Because sometimes, like... Whenever you're so sick, warmth almost, like, intensifies flavors. And, it like, when it's cold, it kind of, like, muted all of the flavors.
1: So you're just eating what was your go-to?
2: It's just, like, kind of, like...
1: Bean burrito?
2: Mushy, cold
1: gross.
2: Beef. But it was whatever I could, like, tolerate at the time. But, yeah, man,
1: Taco Bell needs you right now. It's because of all of the diarrhea lettuce. Their sales are down, like, 19%. They're trying to do
2: crazy.
1: All these specials to get people back in the store.
2: I mean, just ask for no lettuce. I mean, there is a really simple solution. Just go no lettuce. Do the Mahoney. Get the no lettuce. Just do beef and cheese and sour cream and some tomatoes, and you're going to be fine. It's not Taco Bell's fault.
1: It's not.
2: It's Taylor-made.
1: Taylor Farms.
2: Taylor Farms lettuce. So just do the no lettuce style Taco Bell, and you're going to be fine.
1: I'm just saying they need you now more than ever. So let's get you a little bit of peanut butter tequila and see what happens.
2: Sheesh, no, man, I can't.
1: Yeah, you can.
2: I can.
1: You can.
2: But I can't. That's the problem.
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0: and Mahoney present Are You Smarter Than a Community College Dropout?
1: Probably not.
2: Tom is joining us today for a round of Are You Smarter Than a Community College Dropout? Tom, how far did you get in school?

0: undergraduate.
1: Okay. You actually got a degree as an undergraduate?
0: Yes.
1: All right.
2: What were your studies in, Tom?
0: Public relations and advertising, University of Wisconsin.
1: Excellent. So Mahoney's going to leave the room. He's going to go to a soundproof space where he cannot hear. You guys are going to be asked these same questions today. I'm not going to give you the correct answers until he comes in and gives his guesses. You do have one pass today, Tom, and it counts as a correct answer, so use that wisely. Question number one, what is the oldest Major League Baseball ballpark?
0: Comiskey?
1: Question number two, name the three branches of U.S. government.
0: Executive, judiciary, and legislative.
1: Question number three, how many minutes are in each quarter of an NBA game?
0: Half.
3: Solid.
1: Could use your pass.
3: Solid.
1: Question number four is multiple choice. In The Big Lebowski, the dude can't stand which band? Is it A, The Doors, B, AC/DC, C, The Eagles, or D, The Doobie Brothers?
0: Wow. I'm going to guess A.
1: The Doors, okay. Question number five, who is the scientist that is known for his theory of evolution?
0: I'm drawing a blank. Einstein.
1: And final question, which organ in the human body is responsible for producing insulin?
0: They're tough ones.
3: Just think about diabetes.
1: What's your guess?
0: Kidney.
1: A kidney? Okay. No. All right. Mahoney is going to re-enter the room, and we'll see how he does against you, Tom.
3: Sauntering in. Mm-hmm. With a hot thing of tea. Smells delicious.
1: Question number one, Mahoney, what is the oldest Major League Baseball ballpark?
4: Currently is Wrigley.
1: No. What's old? Tom said Comiskey. No, it's Fenway Park, 1912.
4: Are we sure on that?
3: We'll look it up while we move on.
4: Okay. Yep.
1: Question number two, name the three branches of U.S. government.
4: The executive, the legislative, and the judicial.
3: The what?
1: Yeah, you kind of messed up the word there, so no point. both of you got that correct. Executive, legislative, and judicial. Question number three, how many minutes in each quarter of an NBA game?
4: Twenty?
1: No.
4: 15?
1: No.
4: How many?
1: 12.
4: 12?
1: Yeah.
4: That's it.
3: Real quick, Mahoney, Fenway Park is older than Wrigley by 2 years.
4: Lies.
1: Okay. Question number four, in The Big Lebowski, the dude can't stand which band? Is it A, The Doors, B, AC/DC, C, The Eagles, or D, The Doobie Brothers?
4: It's The Eagles.
1: He does hate The Eagles. Mahoney gets that correct. Tom got it incorrect. Question number five, who is the scientist known for his theory of evolution?
4: Darwin.
0: Oh.
1: Yeah.
0: Yeah.
3: Darwin.
1: Einstein.
4: That's relativity.
3: Oh, that is. Wait, Einstein. Yes.
1: Yeah. Final question, the organ in the human body that is responsible for producing insulin.
4: Since this is my last one, I'm going to pass.
3: But what would you have said?
4: Pass.
3: Oh, my God, guys.
1: You should have said pancreas. Pancreas is what you're looking for there.
3: I mean, everybody in this room is going to get type 2 diabetes, you should know.
4: Type 3, I'm better than everybody.
1: Okay. You're better than Tom, you got 4 correct, and Tom got 2 correct. Well done, Mahoney.
5: This is Dave and Mahoney.

0: some seemingly very exhausted health officials have had to come out and remind people that the diarrhea diet is not a good idea. So across the country, you know, there's thousands of these cases from the diarrhea lettuce. But there's more and more people, I mean, maybe some of them are joking, because I know that we've joked about it, that getting explosive diarrhea is not a good way to just lose some weight.
1: So it's Taylor Farms lettuce that has been kind of pinpointed as the culprit here. And I didn't realize this from the beginning because I thought it was Taco Bell. Well, I guess Taco Bell is in bed with big lettuce from Taylor. And well, also so is Whole Foods. And so is Kroger. Big lettuce monopoly.
2: Taylor Farms has like 1,000 different brands.
1: Yeah,
2: too,
1: and they just white label for other companies too. So I've been kind of steering clear of the lettuce, to be honest.
0: Yep.
1: Because I feel like everybody who's joking about the diarrhea parasite and wanting it did not experience the norovirus.
2: And I will tell you.
1: And I'll tell you, there is nothing worse than just continual soup poop.
0: Dude, yeah. You should have seen this interview with this health official. He's like, listen.
1: Stop it.
0: Dehydration comes from it. Nutrient loss. It's not healthy fat loss. Other infections can lead to serious complications. Please do not try to get diarrhea to lose weight.
2: If you're that hard up to lose weight, just get on a GLP-1.
1: If you want a quick weight loss, yeah.
2: Right. Just do that instead. Like, the tapeworm, the diarrhea, all, like, how stupid have we gotten as a populace where we have to have health officials coming out saying this seriously?
0: Literally anything except for eating healthy and going to the gym.
1: Literally anything else. Everybody wants the
0: anything
1: quickest way to lose weight.
0: An elliptical trainer. Good God.
2: I mean, to be fair, I would probably rather have, you know, the diarrhea than be on an elliptical every day of my life.
0: You say that until you get the diarrhea.
2: Half-half.
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1: All right, Audrey, you know that we only talk about the most important things on this show.
2: Usually. And this is a very highbrow show.
1: We were talking about the return of leprosy.
2: Yes.
1: But I guess it's back, and it's all thanks to armadillos, which we were rather confused by. And, of course, one of the weirdos that listens to this program on a regular basis has some armadillo stories.
2: Don't call him a weirdo. He's an intellectual human being with a lot of zoology knowledge.
1: I say weirdo with love.
3: I could bore you with useless trivia about leprosy, but I won't do that. However, I do have an armadillo story. I live in rural South Georgia, and I was sitting on my porch one night having some adult beverages.
2: As you do.
3: And I did not know that armadillos could jump, but I watched my cat stalking one across the street, and he reached down and pawed this armadillo on the ass, and it shot straight up in the air. A cat went one direction, armadillo went the other direction, and my refreshments might have made this seem funnier than it was, but it was absolutely hilarious. Have a good day.
4: Message deleted.
1: Nope, that you don't have to be drunk to appreciate that. I mean, your cat is out here making unwanted advances and groping this armadillo.
2: Armadillos kind of look like shelled cats. And I'm looking at them online right now.
1: You find out that they can jump? Because that's also news to me. I did not know that armadillos could leap in the air.
2: I just thought they rolled, like roly-poly rolled.
1: Right, yeah. Bossy Rossi, do you look like you have something to say about armadillos jumping? Did you know that?
5: No, I not so much about armadillos. I mean, I experienced armadillos in Florida, but they're like shelled possums.
1: Yeah, they're
2: pretty. I was kind of taking they're kind of cute stance the other day.
1: They're not. What are you talking about? They're horrifying little creatures.
2: It's definitely cuter than Jimothy. I mean, I'll say that. But they got a cute little nose.
1: Monster.
2: They got a cute little nose. It's the hair. They got hair?
1: They got hair?
2: I feel like maybe, I usually say bring Bush back, but
1: not maybe for armadillos.
0: Dave.

0: and Mahoney.
1: Mahoney, the sweet, loving, doting father, is out here with his daughter right now, and you are doing something with her that a lot of parents do, but it can be very challenging, not only for the kid, but also for the parents. I'm talking about swim lessons.
2: Yeah, so my daughter is 20 months old now, and one of the things that, like, from day one that my wife and I have tried to do or wanted to do was get her swim lessons.
1: Yeah.
2: Swimming, my wife was never taught how to swim when she was younger.
1: No, how to swim
2: she
1: now?
2: She does now, but okay. She's still not as confident as she would like to be.
1: Is she also participating in the swim lessons?
2: A little bit. And so I grew up with a family that grew up around Lake of the Ozarks. And
1: right.
2: So they lived in the water. Yeah. You know, from the time I was a baby, I was like thrown into the lake.
1: Yeah, so no swim lessons for you. It was just like,
2: I just learned.
1: Chuck you into the Lake of the Ozarks and see what happens.
2: Learn from my parents, yeah. That sort of thing. But one of the things that we're doing, you know, at 20 months old, I don't know if you've ever seen these videos. I don't know if you did this with any of your kids because it's traumatic. But basically, babies can just float.
1: Yeah.
2: Like, they learn how to float with the right amount of, like, teaching and stuff like that. It's called ISR.
1: So it's essentially the same thing where basically you kind of chuck the baby in the water and they have to figure it out.
2: There's safety measures in place, but
1: you want them to be able to figure out how to essentially float on their backs.
2: If they were to get into a situation where they fall into a pool. Infant Swim Resource, cannot recommend it enough. We've got a phenomenal instructor who's been doing it for 20 years. We actually wanted to start this when our daughter was 9 months old, but yeah. Her wait list was like 10 months long.
1: Oh, she's a sought-after infant drowner.
2: So I wasn't exactly sure what was going to go into this, you know, ISR training. I'd kind of seen a couple of small videos and, you know, but I was not prepared for the emotional toll that it was going to take on me every day, because the lessons are Monday through Friday at the same time every day, and we are there for 6+ weeks.
3: And you are a dad who is very devoted. You are very protective of your daughter and also your wife, but I mean, this is something that, you know, it took you guys quite a bit of time to make happen, and so I feel like you have like this overwhelming sense of, I can't break her. Like, I can't.
2: Yes.
3: We can't. Like, the
2: she's
3: first
2: our only
3: broken
2: child.
3: Bone,
2: yeah.
3: The first broken bone, I think, will shatter your heart to pieces.
2: But we're also preparing her, you know, like I said, trying to get her as prepared as possible for, right. You know, the real world and things of that nature. So the swim lessons are only 10 minutes long each day, you know, because okay. That's about all the longer, you know, it's between
1: kid,
2: six
1: yeah.
2: months and I think three sure. or 4 years old typically is the ISR.
3: It's only
2: range.
3: 10 minutes long.
2: Each day.
3: Oh.
2: And those 10 minutes, you know, I thought walking on a treadmill was my, like, if I needed to prolong my life and make my last final hour feel like an eternity.
1: Time slows down.
2: Put me on a treadmill. Yeah. Put me in the, you know, put me on the side of the pool with my baby who yells the entire time.
3: Yeah, man, she's trying to let you know she's drowning.
2: We are 20 lessons in now.
1: And she still screams her face off?
2: Constantly. She likes doing it. Here's the thing. I don't understand. She likes doing it. She wants to do it. But the moment she gets in, yelling. Just straight up yelling. It breaks my heart.
3: Well, then
2: it
3: how do you know she
2: heart.
3: Likes doing it if she's
2: because
3: screaming?
2: Because she walks. If she didn't want to do it, she would go away from it. Like, things she doesn't want to do, she does not do.
1: Yeah.
2: She's just very vocal about this. So one of the things you have to do on, like, every fifth day, one of the parents has to get into the pool with the baby.
1: Oh, you taking off your shirt and busting out them yams, getting in there?
2: I am, Dave, okay. And this is where a little bit of the drama comes in,
1: uh-huh.
2: Because I hadn't done this yet. My wife had done the first two, and I'm getting ready to do the third
3: dunking.
2: Training, mm-hmm. Where she swims under the water, swims to me, flips over. It's a lot, mm-hmm. And I'm feeling like a moron because there's so many things that I'm supposed to be paying attention to, and I'm not following
3: just
2: all that
3: like
2: well.
3: It's a baptism.
2: And then, you know, it's like I dunk myself under, then I start yelling as well. So this last one where I had to get into the pool, my wife had two friends in town. And, you know, they're visiting, you know, from 5 hours away. They want to come too. They had never seen ISR either. And so they wanted to be a part of it. But, man.
1: And they see you over there just disrobing. They're like, my God, Aaron, your husband. Look at how hairy those areolas are.
2: I know that I post a lot of shirtless photos for my Tommy Bahama modeling on my social media, but that's in the privacy of my own home.
3: David Mahoney, at Mahoney Sucks.
2: You know,
3: if you'd like to see those
2: nipples. Having to, like,
0: get in front of like
1: lowly
0: four demon. Different women.
1: Yeah, you're like, I haven't worked
0: shirtless
1: out in 26 years.
3: Just look down below. These calves are great.
1: Don't look at the top half. Avert your eyes.
3: Can I dunk my baby in a handstand, please?
0: And the excuse of the water being cold in the dead of the summer is just did not.
1: They're like, you haven't got the water yet.
0: This water is like 105 degrees. It's bath water. So we've got two more weeks, and we'll see how that goes. But
1: so when you were in there with your daughter, you haven't done it yet.
0: Oh, I did it.
1: Oh, yeah. You did it. Yeah. Was she blinded by the light coming off your skin?
0: She screamed slightly less because I think she was just speechless.
1: She's distracted. Yeah. Like, is that the sun?
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0: Matt Damon is all the talk right now because of that huge movie Odyssey that is out. They're saying it's going to break $1 billion if it hasn't already any time now. Chris is joining us today to play a round of the movie quote quiz. Chris, do you like Matt Damon's work?
1: Matt Damon. Honestly, a lot of his stuff's kind of a blind spot for me.
0: Good. Well, I'm sure you'll do fine at this game.
2: Thanks for calling.
0: Audrey is your lifeline should you need her. Let's see if you can get this first one, taking us back to 2001.
3: Like I said, a machine.
4: That portfolio contains the codes to all the cage doors.
3: Mm-hmm. And 2 minutes after they've been changed, he's got them in his hand. I tell you, you guys really can't pick them. This guy is as smart as he is ruthless. Last guy they caught cheating in here, he not only sent him up for 10 years, but he had the bank seize his house, and then he bankrupted his
5: brother-in-law's tractor dealership, I heard.
3: He doesn't just take out your knees. The guy goes after your livelihood and the livelihood of anybody you ever met.
5: You scared?
0: All right, Chris, over to you. Do you know that one?
1: I'm going to go with Ocean's 11.
0: You are correct.
2: I've never seen that movie, and I don't know how, because every guy in that movie is probably the peak of their hotness in that film. Brad Pitt, oh my God.
0: George Clooney.
2: George Clooney, oh my God. Ooh. Matt Damon, oh my God.
0: Bernie Mac.
2: I mean, hey, valid.
0: Yeah. All right, Chris, you're on the board. Nicely done with a full point. Here we go on to number two.
6: So what's it like having people find themselves in your office all day long? Does it get messy with all those feelings flying around?
7: Why? Does that make you uncomfortable?
6: No.
7: No?
6: I'm not on your couch. Oh.
7: Well, you know what Freud said about the Irish.
6: Yeah, I do.
7: Mm-hmm. Yeah, if you actually do, I'll see you again.
0: All right, from 2006, Chris. Any guesses there?
1: If you have a phone, you should call your mother. Tell her you're going to be late for dinner. That's The Departed.
0: The Departed. 20 years ago. Hard to believe.
1: So good.
0: Yeah,
1: so
0: great movie. Ever seen that one, Audrey?
2: Yeah, and I was completely shocked. I was not expecting that ending to happen because I just saw it like 2 years ago for the first time, and I was like, ah!
0: All right, Chris, yeah. Lifeline is gone. You don't need it. You're doing great. You got 2 points. You can win it right here if you can get this one from 1997.
8: Agrarian pre-cap.
6: All right, of course that's your contention. You're a first-year grad student. You just got finished reading some Marxian historian, Pete Garrison, probably. You're going to be convinced of that till next month when you get to James Lemon. Then you're going to be talking about how the economies of Virginia and Pennsylvania were entrepreneurial and capitalist way back in 1740. That's going to last until next year. You're going to be in here regurgitating Gordon Wood, talking about, you know, the pre-revolutionary utopia and the capital forming effects of military mobilization.
0: All right, over to you, Chris. Do you know that one for the win?
1: Good Will Hunting.
0: Good Will Hunting is correct.

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1: Audrey, I'm sure it didn't come across your timeline because you're a terrible person.
2: Oh, are we going to talk about Jimmy?
1: I saw some pure uncut athleticism yesterday on the internets. There was some new footage that has emerged of Jimothy.
2: How did I guess?
1: He was doing some tuck and rolls in somebody's yard. Just sticking and moving. Looking like a million bucks.
2: Well, why was he juking in the yard? Were they trying to catch
1: because
2: him or kill him? Or
1: can.
2: Oh, okay.
1: Yeah.
2: So he was just showing off his athleticism.
1: Yeah.
2: Okay.
1: As you do. Sometimes.
2: Just doing some routes.
1: Yeah. I mean, you're just a natural born athlete. You just want to showcase it.
2: Got to practice.
1: You didn't even know anyone was watching. Just out there just moving. Just ready to go in case a predator approaches. Wow!
2: You do have to practice in life. That's a good lesson to be learned. If you want to get good at something, you do have to practice. Doing some routes in the backyard is usually a good way to go about doing it. So I will commend Jimothy on that.
1: Audrey, he's just trying to impress you.
2: Me, specifically.
1: An audience of one.
2: Oh, okay.
1: The one person that I thought would be on board with me about Jimothy, the sweet little deformed raccoon.
2: We don't know about sweet. We have no idea. We can't.
1: I know.
2: Attribute.
1: I know. I can tell.
2: Niceness to him. Cute-ish.
1: Yeah, he's kind of gremlin looking, which is what makes him so cute. Like, he's so ugly.
2: He's ugly. He's cute. Yeah. Yes. Like a face only a mama could love cute. If you don't know what we're talking about, Jimothy is kind of a semi-deformed raccoon in Seattle. He's in Seattle, guys. And Dave is so obsessed with him. And so is the internet. They kind of are obsessed with his weird little small spine and long legs and scurrying nature.
1: And they're unearthing new footage of him from when he was a little baby raccoon. And it was actually really sweet because one of the big things for you with, like, Punch the Monkey, for example, is you felt so much empathy because
2: He's getting bullied
1: and no one cared for him. Jimothy, yes. Not the case. His mother took good care of him. His siblings took him in as well. And he seems like he's been raised in a good family.
2: Oh, that's good. See, that's why I don't like him. You don't get to have hardship and love.
1: You got to pick one.
2: You got to pick one.
1: Bossy Ross, you got
3: to
1: help me out.
3: I mean, with so much negativity going on in the world, it's nice to have something that everybody can just agree upon and cheer for Jimothy.
2: Oh, God, corporate speak.
1: That's the company's official
3: stance. The company's official stance on Jimothy. We're fans.
2: This is like one of those corporate emails that's like it's also attached with. We're so excited for everybody. You get a pizza party later.
1: We're all a family.
2: Love that.
1: And what brings us together is Jimothy.
3: Synergy around Jimothy.
2: Yeah.
1: We should circle back to that. We did get a call, Audrey, about you.
4: Hey, Dave, I'm with you. The Jimothy the raccoon's a lot funnier and interesting than a deep water fish that didn't go to the surface to see light for one last time. It was dying and its air bladder took it to the top. It's just a damn dying fish. And she's crying over that, but she can't see the interesting things or humor in a deformed raccoon. Something's broken in her, man. I'm with you, Dave.
5: Message.
2: So at least I gave you a storyline, you know? Like, I gave you imagery where you're thinking about that sweet anglerfish who was a woman who had only done everything in her life to light up the sea with her little light bulb head. And then she needed to go to the light because she could no longer produce that light anymore.
1: Okay, first off,
2: and you're just like, oh, we really like this audio with this funny song.
1: Well, first off.
2: Cue the funny song.
1: Banger.

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1: One second I'm on my bike, the next second I see this car coming at me. And
2: I broke my left ankle in three places.
3: I decided to call Hensley.
2: I realized Hensley was impressive first time I spoke with my attorney.
3: They just kind of took that burden off my back.
4: It happens. Hire Hensley.
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7: Hey, it's JW. Remember that classic line from the Brady Bunch? 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
1: One of the main reasons I really love doing this show is I learn so many unexpected things about things that I don't really need to know. Like, you were talking a few days ago about how leprosy is back and it has to do with armadillos, and then we got this call from a guy about armadillos.
2: I could bore you with useless trivia about leprosy, but I won't do that. However, I do have an armadillo story. I live in rural South Georgia, and I was sitting on my porch one night having some adult beverages, and I did not know that armadillos could jump, but I watched my cat stalking one across the street, and he reached out and pawed this armadillo on the ass, and it shot straight up in the air. The cat went one direction, armadillo went the other direction, and my refreshments might have made this seem funnier than it was, but it was absolutely hilarious. Have a good day.
3: Message deleted.
1: So far, there's three things on the list that I did not know about armadillos. One, they can cause leprosy. Two, they can jump. And then three, Audrey, you Googled this yesterday, pulled up a picture of the armadillos. They're like hairy. There's like the outer shell.
4: But they have pubes.
1: It does. It looks like underarm hair or pubes. Mm-hmm. And it's pretty gross.
4: It is pretty gross.
1: Oh. Would you like to learn just a little bit more?
4: No. What if I say no?
1: Too bad.
5: Hey, I got an armadillo update. I used to live in Texas, and somebody told me he was a doctor. So I believe him. He said that armadillos jump and get hit on the undercarriage of cars. That's why you see them in the highways all the time in the roads. There you go. My name's Stu.
3: Message deleted.
1: Thanks, Stu.
4: So, because they get frightened, they jump up and then they kill themselves.
1: Get caught. Wow.
4: Wow.
1: Leaping to your death, but not the way you think. Just straight up into the grill
4: of a
1: Nissan.
4: Shout out to Stu for that knowledge. Never knew we'd talk so much about so many really dumb things. Armadillo news right here on the Dave and Mahoney Show. Thank God my name's not on it.
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1: I got the best food guy around.
2: It's the Redneck Report on Dave and Mahoney.
3: Well, this guy was running from the law for good reason. He threw his backpack while he was on the run, and inside of that backpack, they found a whole bunch of stuff. Well, they did find quite a bit of meth, actually, along with a loaded handgun. They found 17 grams of fentanyl, 7 grams of crack cocaine, and 203 grams of meth.
4: Yeah.
5: Can we use the imperial system, not the metric system? I don't know what none of those numbers mean.
3: That's a lot of meth.
5: Like, is it?
3: Yeah. But while he was getting arrested, this is the body cam footage, he was on his phone while running from the cops with his girlfriend, I assume, because he keeps calling out to her and telling her, I love you, bae, as he's getting arrested.
6: You need to move because she's tangled on the tree.
7: Can I please grab my phone, please?
6: Yeah, we'll get it.
7: Bae, I love you, bae. Yeah. Please, bae, I love you, bae.
6: Keep your hands out.
7: That's what's
8: on. Turn it on your phone.
7: Get off your phone.
9: Oh, poor dog was worried about his daddy.
5: No, that was the police dog.
9: Oh.
3: That was the dog that he sicked.
9: Wait, I thought
3: guy.
9: He said that was my dog. I'm so confused. Okay. Am I on that?
5: Figurative dog, not literal dog, I believe is what we were talking there. But, I don't know if, if that relationship's going to work out.
3: I don't know.
5: Going to be tough.
3: So they rescued a baby goat during a police investigation. There was a Miami rapper that I guess had been given this goat, and they think that he was using the goat in witchcraft. So the police discovered this baby goat during a raid on the home, and the investigators said that the stuff inside of the house confused them because they had some dead chickens in one room along with some religious materials. And
5: well, define
3: goat.
5: Dead chickens, because I've got dead chickens in my house.
9: Rotisserie.
5: As well. Yeah, and drumsticks, so it's like, does that mean I'm a witch? I'm a wizard?
3: Well, I guess they found a whole bunch of other stuff that was connected to the what they believe was witchcraft, including a certain markings upon the goat. So I don't know if they were going to sacrifice this goat or if the goat was like useful for your witchcraft.
9: See, honey, you're not having like drumsticks made into wind chimes, though. I feel like this kind of gives the energy of there's random bones amuck.
5: I will occasionally do the drum solo from In the Air Tonight with the drumsticks while eating them. Though,
9: that is pretty satanic.
5: So I don't know if that would be considered witchcraft or not. And if I was this guy's lawyer, I would just be like, he's just doing baby goat yoga.
9: That's the markings. The markings of all white women everywhere.
3: can you imagine if Mahoney accidentally summoned some horrific demon by doing the drum solo from here tonight with drumsticks?
5: Is there anything, Audrey, more suburban than baby goat yoga and craft beer? They're like they was like,
9: yeah, doing air drum solos to Phil Collins.
5: Well, I mean, that would be scoring the set. That would be while we're doing those things. I don't know. I just
9: those are pretty suburban.
5: My feed gets a lot of invites to those things.
10: Summons the ghost of Stinky Phil.
9: Yes, literally. You smell the fumes first.
3: You don't even see it. You just smell it.
5: Speaking of the Stinky Phil Collins slander, he does not smell.
3: So. Speaking of smelly, we have another porta potty story. This guy, 43 years old, he was, I guess, stealing a bunch of stuff from a construction site, and the police were after him in an attempt to escape.
5: That's where he hid?
3: Yeah, he hid in the porta potty.
5: How did that work out?
3: Not great. Officers say that he eventually emerged from the porta potty without pants and carrying two wooden stakes before fleeing on foot. Mm-hmm. Deputies then tased the guy. So you went into a porta potty. Hopped on in there, realized that was a bad decision, had to hop out, take off your pants, and then you got tased.
5: Do we know if, the poop water in porta potties conducts electricity or not?
3: Can you get electrocuted?
5: Is that why they waited until he was out of the porta potty to tase him?
2: This is Dave and Mahoney.

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6: 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Well, every Thursday night at JW Hornville Tavern, Peter Brady would be proud. 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And the beer. 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Ain't it funny how the little things in life mean the most at JW Hornville Tavern? Now that's groovy. 2607 West Baseline Road. 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
1: Jeff is joining us today with a family secret. What's up, Jeff?
2: Yeah, growing up, my grandfather, he was missing two fingers on his left hand. He had his pointy and his pinky, and the two in the middle were gone.
1: Okay, what happened?
2: He was blind in his left eye, and he had a steel PB underneath the skin on his left temple. And he would never tell us what happened. He would just refuse to even talk about it.
1: Did you figure it out eventually?
2: Yes, on his deathbed, he told us what happened. When he was about, he was a teenager, he got in a disagreement with someone, and the guy went to kill him with a shotgun.
1: Oh!
2: My grandfather held up his left hand to block the shot, and it blew off his fingers and blew out his left eye.
1: Oh!
2: And the guy laughed at him and said, "That's good enough. If you ever tell anybody what I did, I'll come back and finish you off."
1: So did the guy ever get in trouble? Do you know?
2: Nope.
1: So your grandpa...
2: My grandfather...
1: Literally almost took that to the grave with him. And, wow. I mean, that kind of sucks, though, because that's like a pretty obvious injury. And that's like a good story. And you didn't get to tell it until the very last second?
2: Pretty much. He knew when he had about 2 or 3 days left. His spiritual leader came to the house, spent the afternoon with him. My grandfather made peace with it, and he chose to go at home.
3: I would have told people it was a shocker injury.
1: Crazy chick, man.
3: It was wild back in them days, but...
1: What a clinch. Was there any time for follow-up questions? Were you like, what did you do to make this guy so angry that he shot you with a shotgun?
2: To this day, I still wonder what that is. He just said that they got into a disagreement of some kind.
1: A disagreement where it resulted in getting shot in the face.
3: Ooh, well, glad that the guy was a bad shot and glad that, you know...
1: Old Pappy Pat made it through. Otherwise, you wouldn't be on the phone right now, Jeff.
2: That's right. I wouldn't be here.
0: Dave and Mahoney.

0: Dave and Mahoney Show.
1: Audrey, you've regularly said that the ocean terrifies you
2: yes.
1: and all of the things in it. Mm. I don't know if this story is going to help much, but here we go.
2: Great.
1: Scientists have documented a new behavior in orcas, specifically in the Gulf of California, where the killer whales are now being filmed using a coordinated hold and ram technique. Mm-hmm. Ever heard of that?
2: I'm going to assume they're just kind of like holding their food and then, or no, the boats.
1: No, so it's, you say food, it's another fish. So it's the world's heaviest fish. These sunfish, they're like 10 feet yeah. long, but they weigh like 4,400 pounds. They're massive fish. And what's confusing the scientists a little bit and perplexing everyone, making them a little bit nervous as to why orcas are doing this, because they appear to be doing it just for fun.
3: Of course they're doing this for fun. The big-ass sunfish are like the dumbest fish in the sea,
1: mm-hmm.
3: and they are huge. Those are the fish that normally you see like have a big-ass bite out of them, and they're just like looking straight ahead, and you're like, what the hell?
2: Well, whenever you're the number one predator in the ocean, think about it like us, okay? We are the number one predator on Earth.
1: Mm-hmm.
2: We just kill things just to kill it, and we don't eat all of our food in our fridge.
1: For sport, yeah.
2: We don't eat all the food in our fridge.
1: Yeah,
2: the orcas don't need to eat all the food in the ocean.
1: Yeah, I just don't know if I was hoping that would be passed down from humans to other species.
2: They are very, very, very smart.
1: Killing for sport is an interesting concept when it comes to animals. Like, it's one thing if it's even like a shark, you know? Maybe it bites somebody or eats somebody unintentionally.
3: They're not getting joy from that. Sharks are emotionless, whereas orcas are having they're having a good old time.
1: Yeah, so here's what the hold and ram is that one of the orcas will grab this giant sunfish, this 4,400 pound fish, by the tail, while the other one circles out, comes flying in at a high rate of speed, and intentionally rams it with its head to explode the sunfish in the middle of the ocean.
2: You know what's kind of crazy is you think about it, they're practicing.
1: Yeah.
2: Like, they're practicing their hunt. They are some of the most terrifying, and we've got them just at SeaWorld, by the way.
1: Yeah.
2: Think about that. We have the number one predator of the ocean out in freaking SeaWorld doing flips.
1: Hopping up on a little platform for a little...
2: What are you talking about?
1: Yeah, I know. I don't know exactly the sound an orca makes, but they are pretty terrifying. And the fact that those people, you know, that are the trainers even at SeaWorld, who, by the way, I think have good intentions, you know, like they're all like into marine biology and do
2: care
1: for the animals.
2: Certainly, they think they're doing good, but
3: are they?
1: Yeah. But then, you know, from time to time, one of the orcas will just be like,
2: I'm going to drown you now.
1: I think I shall kill you today.
2: No, I'm going to literally drag you to your death.
1: Yeah.
2: Yeah, that's crazy. And they're also, you know, just like capsizing boats.
1: Yeah.
2: Which is nuts. They are, I'm not getting.
0: This is Dave and Mahoney.

0: sure. Some days he's gonna probably go all Skynet Terminator on you.
1: I'll be back.
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1: Audrey, this past weekend, I returned to the scene of the crime.
2: Oh, you did? Yes. You went to our friend's house, your friend's house.
1: That's
2: more
1: right. Yep,
2: than mine.
1: They had another little pool party, and this was for a child's birthday.
2: Okay.
1: So a little bit more low-key.
3: There wasn't peanut butter tequila and Fireball handles?
1: I did make a comment to the owner of the home that this party was significantly more boring because there was no unwanted lesbian advances and peanut butter tequila.
2: So if you missed it, I was at a pool party that Dave had invited me to for a bunch of people in his neighborhood, and they do this yearly thing where they all kind of get together, leave the kids with babysitters, and Dave invited me. I had a great time all the way up until the departure and the goodbyes, where a lady put two advances on me and attempted to make out with me.
1: Tongue right in your mouth. Yeah.
2: Yeah. So this time, a little bit more low key in your neighborhood, which is good. I think you guys need that.
1: We did have a question.
2: Okay.
4: Yeah, I have a couple questions about the girl kissing Audrey. First, was she hot? And second, was she a good kisser?
5: Message deleted.
1: Yeah, how would you rate the smooch, Audrey?
2: Well, I didn't really smooch.
3: You
2: it was just
3: smooch,
2: kind of
3: yeah.
2: like
3: she was stiff arning.
2: It just kind of like you just kind of imagine someone just kind of going in your mouth. I should have bit down. Wasn't really thinking. I think I was just in so much shock. But if you could just imagine somebody just inserting their tongue in your mouth and just kind of like just kind of put plop blip.
3: Like a frog trying to catch a fly?
2: Yes, in my mouth. And I was like, ha!
3: Yeah, you don't want that.
6: Rate the kiss on a scale of 1 to a salt.
2: Salt.
3: No ass involved.
2: No. Yeah.
3: No ass involved.
1: It was, you know, obviously still the talk of the town. You know.
2: Oh, it was. Great news for me. Oh, were they so excited to hear? Because I know some of them in the neighborhood did hear us talking about it. So was that. Was there a calamity?
1: No, but there was a little chalk outline of your lesbian virginity on the pavement.
2: She's looking like a clam slam on the ground.
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1: I've always been mad. 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

don't leave me hanging. Finish what you started. It's Van Halen's 107.5 WABX, Evansville's classic rock. You're home for Dave Mahoney in the morning. You know, it is Saturday morning, so you still got a little bit of time to kind of plan ahead and maybe crash some weddings this weekend, because Saturday is the day to do that, after all. You seen that movie, The Wedding Crashers, right? That looks like it would rock, just saying.

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0: Boston, Evansville's classic rock. Your home for Dave Mahoney in the morning. 107.5 WAVX is Flim. I can't believe it's already August. First day of August. Where did the summer go, man? It feels like it just started, and then 4th of July was not long ago, and then now it's almost over. It practically is over for the kids to go back to school. Like, way earlier than I remember going back to school growing up as a kid, right? Oh, and then football season just around the corner, too. The end of this month. Canton, Ohio will have their football game, and then preseason, yeah. By the way, speaking of football, we are Evansville's radio home for Indianapolis Colts football, giving you a chance to win a pair of tickets to a game at Lucas Oil Stadium. 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So Twisted Sister, Foreigner, and the Colts, that firewoman to kick things off next.
1: I'm your smart speaker. 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
1: Yes. And they never talk about it.
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0: Well, maybe if you're on a first date, maybe save the dirty talk when you've gotten more familiar. 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Unless it's one of those kind of dates, I guess. Then fair game. You know, whatever the situation is. 107.5 WABX. Speaking of dates, how about this? 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Some Aerosmith, Van Halen, and we'll do some Soundgarden in a way.
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Jamming out from their album 1994, Panama, Van Halen's Evansville's Classic Rock, 107.5 WABX. And back when they recorded that song, Panama was run by Noriega, so nobody was even thinking about taking a vacation down to Panama. Now these days, it's like a vacation getaway. It's my, how things change. I know, right? 107.5 WABX and Aerosmith.

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somebody tell me that it was actually featured in that Rock Band game mug? Really? Well, that totally makes sense because it's such a jam. Joan Jett and the Blackhearts, Bad Reputation. I'm sure the crowd is going to go absolutely bonkers at Bourbon and Beyond when she performs that jam and so many others, too. I'm thinking Fake Friends is going to be a jam as well. 107.5 WABX, Bon Jovi.

I decided to make sure my wife woke up with a big smile on her face this morning. Now, I can't have Sharpies in the house anymore. 107.5 WABX.

0: 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You're home for Dave Mahoney in the morning, 107.5 WABX. Flim, rocking your weekend. I got some Van Halen, some Tom Petty, and Allman Brothers just around the corner. And I was just talking about Bourbon and Beyond. And, well, let's not forget, there's a really rocking awesome festival the week before called Louder Than Life, okay? 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

107.5 WABX, Evansville's classic rocks from George Thorogood. It's Flim. Just this past Friday, a triple dose of Bon Jovi. 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It's going to be a triple dose of REO. 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

0: It's hard not to notice more of a pop sounding sound during that era with the Cars. I mean, their previous albums, you could tell kind of a edgier rock sound with "You're All I've Got Tonight" and stuff like that. But some jams nonetheless, very popular in that era of the 80s too with those albums. And some of those that followed were not too shabby, I must say. But, you know, I'm adaptable. I'm versatile. I have eccentric taste too. Some of the stuff I like would probably really throw you off if we're being completely honest here. Taking a trip down memory lane is always a good time, of course, and that's what Temple does for you with the WABX Timeline, brought to you by Space Monkey Records. Riverside and 41 is where you can find them. You know, it's a great day to get some new vinyl or gently used vinyl at Space Monkey Records. Four songs in a row from the year 1974 on tap for your Monday. I believe it was 1984 this past Friday. 107.5 WABX, some Sublime, Styx, and Loverboy still to come.
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interesting year, 69. They tried to kind of emulate what went down with Woodstock, which was kind of a good vibes, peace, love, and jams, righteous jams for that festival, Woodstock in New York. So they tried to kind of mimic that for the West Coast with Altamont. And it was the complete opposite. I mean, it was chaos incarnate. First of all, who thought getting the Hells Angels as security was a good idea? I would almost suspect maybe they ain't got the temperament for that gig. Call it a hunch. Yeah. And the Stones were supposed to be playing that festival too. I'm like, man, what a disaster that was. Kind of a bummer that year. Well, you take the good with the bad, you know. And the previous year, 68, such a tumultuous time. And you don't need me to explain why, because if you lived it, you already know. 107.5 WABX and Sublime.

0: hands. 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
1: While I know of people that have that conundrum, having too much time on their hands, how? Man, I gotta work my tail end off just to survive. How are you getting by? Help me understand, comprehend this. I mean, in some cases, these are people that were born into money, so they don't have to worry about it. And other people, well, different situations, you know, they kind of have adapted to said situation. They don't really have to, well, you know, get in the rat race, so to speak. Well, I'm going to race on out the door and kind of try and chillax, maybe shop around for a new vehicle or something. I don't know. Going to hand it on over to Scott Steele. He's taking over two great classic rock on the way for you this afternoon. Some Aerosmith, Foreigner, and get the let out for you in just a little bit, too. I'm going to leave you some Loverboy as we're always working for the weekend. It's not a holiday weekend either, by the way, unless you live in Canada, where they're from.

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107.5 WABX, Doobies, and listen to the music. I'm Scott Steele. I'm glad you're listening to the music with us here today. I got plenty of it to come. Got U2 on the way and some Def Leppard as well. It's a member of Def Leppard's birthday today. I'll tell you who it is coming up as well. This is Foreigner right now, Hot Blooded, 107.5 WABX.

0: U2 on 107.5 WABX. U2 there and Def Leppard before that. Today is the birthday of Joseph Thomas Elliott, a.k.a. Joe Elliott, singer, lead singer, one of the founding members of Def Leppard, born in Sheffield, UK on this day. He is 67 years old.
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up, details about how you can win some Colts tickets. Yes, we're going to be giving away Colts tickets. 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

when you just don't seem to have as much to lose. Strange how the night moves.

107.5 WABX. Got some Black Sabbath here. And true to his word, Tony Iommi finally announced plans for his upcoming solo album. He had said something early in the year or late last year, somewhere around there, that he had promised a new solo album for this year. So finally, we have the details. It's going to be called From the Dark, and it's due out on October 23rd. It'll be his first solo album in over 20 years. Here he is with the rest of Black Sabbath, Paranoid, 107.5 WABX.

0: It's Warrant on 107.5 WABX. Warrant playing both the Indiana State Fair and the Illinois State Fair this year. Oh, I know. Go to both. Why not? It'll be, let's see, Warrant August 12th with Vixen. Warrant and Vixen together August 12th at the Indiana State Fair. This is in place of Bret Michaels. Bret Michaels had to bow out, so they got Warrant and Vixen to fill in. And then they're going to be, Warrant will be with 38 Special at the Illinois State Fair on August 17th. It's a Warrant State Fair summer.
1: Oh, sure. Someday she's going to probably go all Skynet Terminator on you.
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Here's one from Europe. New album is on the way from them. It'll be called Come This Madness, and it'll be released on September 25th. First new album from them in about 9 years. Here's one of the classics, though, The Final Countdown, 107.5 WABX.

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0: Well, about some cheap trick. They're going to be part of the Bourbon and Beyond Festival coming up in Louisville at the Kentucky Exposition Center, September 24th through the 27th. And then also, they're on tour. You can see them in St. Louis and Cincinnati in November. Plenty of chances to see them. Here's I Want You to Want Me, 107.5 WABX.
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Well, almost exactly 40 years ago this week, Queen became the first Western rock band to play behind the Iron Curtain. They played a show in Budapest, and it was captured on film. They turned it into a concert movie, and it's coming to the big screen in honor of the 40th anniversary of the concert. It'll be called Queen Budapest, and look for that in theaters later this fall. Here's We Will Rock You and We Are the Champions, 107.5 WABX.

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0: 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It'll follow his whole career, and I'm thinking he's got some interesting stories to tell in this book. I don't know. It's due out on October 6th.
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1: 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And they never talk about it.
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I'm Scott Steele. You know, if it's cool enough in the morning, I tend to leave the back door cracked a little bit because the cat, if I don't let the cat out right after she eats, she poops on the floor. So I want to make sure she has an easy, you know, easy exit out the back door. But now, I don't know, this woman in Colorado did the same thing. Let the back door cracked for the cat, and a bear came in. Now, she lives in Colorado, so they got bears out there. So a bear came in and ate cat food. Ate cat food. She said she wasn't fearful of her life, though. She did lock herself in a bathroom and called 911. She said, "I wasn't fearful of my life, but I was uncomfortable. Yes, I was uncomfortable with a bear in my house." Yes, I'd be like, you know, you can just have all the cat food. That's fine. Aerosmith, 107.5 WABX.

my kids wanted to know what it was like for me growing up. 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

0: Well, Pink Floyd just released an archival concert video from a show they did in 1989 in Venice on a floating stage. It was an incredible concert, and they released a track, The Great Gig in the Sky, that originally appeared on Dark Side of the Moon. A concert was filmed back in the day for Italian TV, but it was broadcast all over the world, so you can find that video on Pink Floyd's YouTube channel. 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

The WABX timeline returns on Monday. It happens every weekday at noon. It's a time travel, a trip through time, through to a certain year in rock history. And then you get to hear four songs from that year, not tomorrow, but Monday. It'll be four songs from 1974. That's only Saturday. I'm not trying to rush the weekend along. So Monday, four songs from 1974, Monday at noon with Temple on the WABX timeline, brought to you by Space Monkey Records, located at Riverside and 41 in Evansville, right here on 107.5 WABX, where it's Saturday.

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1: Rumors spreading round. Tonight takes its time. About to check outside again. And you know what I'm talking about. 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

107.5 WABX with me, Scott Steele, and got some poison here. And Bret Michaels, in case you haven't heard, had to cancel a bunch of tour dates, including his date at the Indiana State Fair. He had to have kidney stone surgery. So taking his place, this is a pretty good substitution, I think. You got Warrant and Vixen playing together. Oh, man. Warrant and Vixen, August 12th. Indiana State Fair on the free stage. Here is Bret Michaels. Get well soon. Every rose has its thorn. 107.5 WABX.

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It's AJ here in the Rock Penthouse, keeping you company on Saturday. 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

0: Dave and Mahoney in the morning. 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

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August 1st. I don't know why it feels weird to say. Some kids in the tri-state, they're going back to school this coming week. My kids, they are EVSC students. They go to back to school next week. EVSC doing that soft start again. The last half of the alphabet going first this time. They go Monday, Tuesday, then the first half, Wednesday, Thursday, then everybody goes on Friday. Not this coming week, but next week for EVSC. Tom Petty, 107.5 WABX.

Dave and Mahoney in the morning. Evansville's classic rock for your weekend. 107.5 WABX. Some folks questioning Diamond Dave's mental well-being these days. Of course, he canceled nearly all of his tour dates, and he has posted some odd social media videos this past week. Just go watch them for yourself. I don't want to judge the man, but seems like something's a little bit off there. 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